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1: Yeah, in about 20 minutes, his piano sonata, number 15, the Pastoral Sonata, is coming up. Two elegiac melodies by Grieg, played here by the Guildhall Strings.

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0: Good morning. Some people in Lebanon say their government sold them out. The government made an agreement that leaves Israeli forces in charge of their homes. What would it take for that to change? It's Morning Edition from NPR News. Thousands of people are sleeping on the streets of Venezuela. I'm Michelle Martin.
1: And I'm Steve Inskeep. Earthquakes destroyed many homes and left others unsafe. Our colleague Ada Peralta talks with people suddenly living in a park. Also, healthcare workers in the Democratic Republic of Congo can't protect themselves from Ebola. And we hear a case that AI has not yet wiped out many jobs. It's Tuesday, June 30th. This day in 1905, Albert Einstein submitted a paper about what would eventually be called the special theory of relativity. The news is next.
2: Live from NPR News in Washington, I'm Louise Schiavone. The Supreme Court today is expected to deliver its final decisions of the term, with rulings expected on birthright citizenship, bans on trans women participating in transgender sports, and a decision on campaign finance regulations. NPR's Nina Totenberg reports.
3: On day one of his second term, President Trump issued an executive order barring automatic citizenship for all children born on U.S. soil. He's long maintained that there is no such automatic right to birthright citizenship. His order never went into effect because it was promptly struck down by every lower court to rule on the issue. Moreover, in 1898, the Supreme Court itself upheld automatic citizenship for children born in the U.S. Today, the current Supreme Court will rule on the question. Also expected today is a decision on whether states can ban trans women athletes from competing in sports on women's teams in public schools. Nina Totenberg, NPR News, Washington.
2: House Speaker Mike Johnson has sent a housing bill that passed Congress with bipartisan support to President Trump's desk. But NPR's Claudia Grisales reports that the president is calling the measure a big yawn.
4: Trump has said he'll hold up legislation like the housing bill until Congress takes up his partisan Save America Act to impose strict proof of citizenship requirements for voters. With the SAVE Act still in limbo, Trump told reporters he's not sure he'll sign the housing bill or veto it.
5: To me, compared to the SAVE America Act, just about everything is a big yawn.
4: The plan marks one of the few highlights for moderate Republicans facing tough races to keep control of Congress this November. They are hoping to campaign on plans to address affordability and saw the housing bill as a major win in their messaging plans. Claudia DeSales, NPR News.
2: The San Francisco Catholic Archdiocese has agreed to pay $395 million to settle more than 500 child sexual abuse lawsuits, ending a three-year bankruptcy process. San Francisco Catholic High School Administrator and abuse survivor Bridget Crotty commented,
6: "The shame that has been put upon the victims is now in some way, shape, and form being put upon the Archdiocese for not doing what they purported to do and have purported to do for a very long time."
2: The settlement agreement also mandates sweeping reforms, including a public list of accused clergy, whistleblower protections, and a ban on confidentiality agreements that silence victims. World markets' Asian shares moved higher overnight after the S&P 500 Monday added 1.2%. The Japanese yen is trading near a 40-year low against the U.S. dollar. Shares in South Korea, Japan, and Taiwan rebounded. This is NPR News.
7: For WKAR News, I'm Mallory Begay. Dangerous heat is stretching across mid-Michigan this week, with heat index values climbing above 100 degrees today and little relief expected overnight. National Weather Service meteorologist T.J. Turnage says the combination of hot days and warm nights can create health concerns, especially for people without air conditioning. Warm overnight temperatures can make heat more dangerous because the body has less time to cool down and recover.
8: That's where you start getting into trouble if you don't have air conditioning and you're dealing with a lot of heat during the day and you don't have really a good way to cool down at night.
7: Health officials say older adults, young children, outdoor workers, people with chronic medical conditions, and those without reliable air conditionings are among the most at risk. Residents are urged to drink water, avoid strenuous outdoor activity during the hottest part of the day, and check on neighbors who may need help. You can find cooling center information and other heat safety resources at our homepage, WKAR.org. A U.S. Supreme Court decision Monday in a Mississippi case also upholds Michigan's mail-in ballot rules for counting military and overseas ballots that arrive after the polls have closed. Michigan is one of roughly 30 states that allow some type of grace period for mail-in ballots that arrive after Election Day. Christy McGillivray is with the group Voters Not Politicians. She says the decision is a victory for voting rights.
9: It reaffirms that it is states who decide the method and manner of elections and voting, and it reaffirms the choice that Michiganders overwhelmingly made when they supported Prop 22-2 to expand voting rights in Michigan. So this is good news.
7: The state Republican Party chair says he's disappointed in the decision because it leaves open the door to election mischief. He says voters should plan ahead to get their ballots in the mail in enough time to have them counted on Election Day. A group of mainly Catholic immigration advocates met Monday in Detroit to adopt a list of policy goals. Binish Ahmed was there.
10: Strangers No Longer is a Catholic-led organization active across Michigan. The group adopted 5 policy objectives to bring to state and national candidates. With her daughter at her side, Guadalupe Enriquez addressed the 200-some person crowd. She called for Michiganders to be able to get driver's licenses regardless of their immigration status.
11: It would help keep our children focused on their schoolwork instead of worrying about whether we'll make it home safely. For these reasons, I ask for your support for driver's licenses for people like me.
10: The other policy goals members adopted include more oversight of immigration detention centers and for local police to stop working with federal immigration enforcement. I'm Bina Shamith.
7: This is WKAR.
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1: It's Morning Edition from NPR News. I'm Steve Inskeep.
0: And I'm Michelle Martin. Good morning. The United States and Iran both say they've sent delegations in Qatar today.
1: They are showing up for talks over a long-term peace agreement, although as we will hear, it is not clear they actually will talk with each other. The two sides have traded attacks in recent days rather than words.
0: We're joined now by NPR's Ruth Sherlock in Beirut. Hello, Ruth.
13: Hi, good morning.
0: So President Trump said the U.S. and Iran had planned to meet. The Iranians say they are not. So what can you tell us about what's actually happening?
13: Well, the White House says President Trump's son-in-law, Jared Kushner, and Special Envoy Steve Witkoff have gone to Doha. But as you say, Iran says they're not there to meet them. Iran says this meeting is with Qatari officials on topics including the release of billions of dollars of frozen assets. That was in the Memorandum of Understanding, this MOU signed between the US and Iran. Iran's president has said he expects around half, $6 billion of these frozen assets in Qatar to be released in this interim phase. You know, underpinning the hurry here is this fundamental lack of trust on both sides. But the Iranians in particular are worried that with all the back and forth and failed previous talks, the Trump administration would renege on its commitments. And, you know, as you mentioned, it's not been going well recently. The Iranians are also furious about a separate deal the U.S. brokered between Israel and Lebanon.
0: So let's talk more about that deal. What are the Iranians unhappy with?
13: Well, Israel is fighting Hezbollah, the militia in Lebanon, which is heavily supported by Iran. And the deal says Hezbollah would be disarmed. And crucially, it makes Israel's full withdrawal from the large amounts of land it's occupying now here actually conditional on Hezbollah first disarming. Hezbollah was never part of the agreement and has outright rejected it, calling it a surrender of sovereignty. And this, though, has also been widely criticized by independent experts who say the problem here is the Lebanese army who would disarm Hezbollah is quite weak.
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Pianist Margot Dillamagani played two piano pieces on the subject of gardens by Lili Boulanger from the early 20th century, D'un jardin clair, of a bright garden, and D'un vieux jardin, of an old garden. It's 22 minutes before 10 now on this Tuesday morning on WKAR-FM. 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I don't really know much more about the piece, except that you can hear a lot of kindness and upbeat music and grace in this ballet. 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
1: I'm still trying to get that engraved in my mind, semi-quincentennial. And here's music of a patriotic nature written by a 19th century Austrian composer, Albert Franz Doppler. His American Duettino is a fantasy on four familiar American melodies: Hail Columbia, The Star-Spangled Banner, The Boatman's Dance, and Yankee Doodle. It's a performance by flutists Jean-Pierre Rampal and Claudie Arimani and pianist John Steele Ritter.

The St. Anne Prelude and Fugue in E-flat by J.S. Bach, as orchestrated by Arnold Schoenberg and performed by the Los Angeles Philharmonic, led by their conductor laureate, Esa-Pekka Salonen, on his 68th birthday today, here on WKAR-FM. Next, music written in 1956 for the city of Johannesburg, South Africa, celebrating its 70th anniversary that year. It's typical, very British, Waltonian in sound, but it does include some South African-style percussion, including tom-toms, maracas, castanets, and rumba sticks. And I always kind of think it sounds a little bit like the theme music for the Jetsons cartoon series on television when I was growing up. Here's the Johannesburg Festival Orchestra led by Sir William Walton, the London Philharmonic led by Bryden Thompson.

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1: Good afternoon. I'm Sophia Salaby, and this is 90.5 WKAR. It's 4:18. During our local newscast in 15 minutes, listen for details on concerns about air quality here in the region amid this week's heat wave. And then the Supreme Court has ruled that states may ban trans women and girls from participating in women's and girls' sports at publicly funded schools.
2: Advocates are disappointed in the ruling, obviously, but it was not unexpected.
1: Today's 6-3 decision broke along ideological lines. We bring you more on that story in 20 minutes. Some so-called forever chemicals are declining in the Great Lakes after industries phased them out more than two decades ago. That's one finding from a new study from scientists at the University of Notre Dame, who combined more than 40 years of data to get a big picture of how PFAS moves through the food web. Gary Lamberti is a co-author on the study.
3: So anything we put into the Great Lakes will be there for an extremely long time, not only the water, but all the chemicals that it has. So we have to be very cognizant of how we treat the lakes and what we put into them.
1: He says only the lower Great Lakes saw a dramatic decline in one PFAS chemical. Water and chemicals in Lakes Huron, Michigan, and Superior stay around for longer because of the size of the water bodies. He says their study focused only on the six most common PFAS chemicals. There are more than 15,000 out there. The Potter Park Zoo is closing its farmyard animal exhibit early the next few days because of high heat and humidity. The yard closed at 2 p.m. today and will shut down at the same time tomorrow and Thursday. And checking in with your Capital Region weather forecast, it'll be mostly clear tonight with lows in the upper 70s. Expect sunny skies tomorrow with a high near 97 and heat index values as high as 105. It'll be sunny again on Thursday with highs in the upper 90s.
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0: 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I'm Juana Summers.
5: And I'm Scott Detrow. The United States is celebrating its 250th birthday with elaborate displays of patriotism in D.C. and across the country. It all paints a very specific picture of American culture and history, one that critics say does not tell the whole story. NPR's Marissa J. Lang visited a national park in West Virginia where a group of former park rangers is trying to make sure history is not erased.
6: In the town of Harper's Ferry, volunteers like Anna Bacallis are telling visitors about a Black history exhibit that the National Park Service didn't want them to see.
7: We're actually doing a little exhibit and a talk in a few minutes about the erasure of an African-American exhibit that was right around the corner that this park actually censored.
6: She points to a boarded-up building with a sign hanging over the front door. It says African-American history.
7: Yes, they're right there. And it says closed for renovation.

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1: 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As we take a look at your mid-Michigan weather forecast, I'm afraid to say it's not going to get any cooler over the next few days. Expect mostly clear skies tonight with a low around 76. It'll be sunny tomorrow with highs in the upper 90s and heat index values in the triple digits. And expect more sunny skies Thursday with a high again near 97.
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1: Good evening. You're listening to 90.5 WKAR. I'm Sophia Salaby. It's 5:18. During our local newscast in 15 minutes, we break down how this week's heat wave is impacting air quality in Michigan. And then in 20 minutes, join us for a conversation with NPR's Nina Totenberg about her reporting on the final day of the U.S. Supreme Court term. There are lots of studies on how toxic PFAS chemicals affect individual species in the Great Lakes. Now, researchers at the University of Notre Dame have combined some of those studies for the most complete look yet at how these so-called forever chemicals touch the entire food web. Vivian Law reports.
2: Researchers analyzed more than 2,500 samples of algae, fish, birds, and other organisms across about 40 years of studies. They found that predators have the highest concentration of PFAS in the food web, fish and bird eggs are more contaminated than other tissue types, and the phase-out of chemicals does bring down concentration over time. University of Notre Dame professor Gary Lamberti is a co-author on the paper.
3: The food web itself is a vehicle for transferring these chemicals from one organism to another. So it's a more holistic view than we've known before.
2: Researchers also found that the upper Great Lakes have a smaller concentration of PFAS than the lower lakes, most likely because there's less industry and people. Lamberti says the study focused only on the six most monitored PFAS chemicals. There are more than 15,000 types. I'm Vivian Law.
1: Because of this week's heat wave, the Potter Park Zoo is closing its farmyard animal exhibit early the next few days. The yard closed at 2 this afternoon and will shut down at the same time tomorrow and Thursday. And in your weather forecast for tonight, it'll be clear with lows in the upper 70s. Expect sunny skies tomorrow with a high near 97 and heat index values as high as 105.
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5: 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I'm Juana Summers.
0: And I'm Scott Detrow. Racist mob violence in Northern Ireland earlier this month has drawn keen interest from extremist groups and figures in the United States. The former leader of the Proud Boys visited Belfast last week, and fascist youth groups known as Active Clubs have been taking notes and sharing lessons. For more, we are joined by NPR's domestic extremism correspondent, Odette Youssef. Hey, Odette.
6: Hey there, Scott.
0: Let's start with these so-called Active Clubs. Tell us about them.
6: Active clubs are white nationalist groups. They are neo-Nazi young men, and they're part of a global network that's been growing quickly in recent years. They emphasize a shared interest in combat sports training. And the purpose of that, Scott, is to train to commit political violence. So now when it comes to the riots in Belfast, active clubs were on social media before and after those riots erupted, and they were highlighting a knife attack that took place in Belfast earlier this month. This was an attack against a white Northern Irish man by a Sudanese asylum seeker, and they were using it to justify collective punishment of ethnic minorities there. And a report in Wired suggested that they may even have orchestrated the street mobilizations.
0: Tell me what you found in your own reporting.
6: Well, so far, I haven't